The best mix of the 80s, 90s, and today on Coast 103.5. Hi, it's Paul Kelly. I saw some of your pictures and videos on Instagram. Looked like it was a blast out there last night at the Hanson Dam Aquatic Center for Shark Tale. The next time they're going to do one of those free movies for the kids, August 7th.

Nothing feels better than turning up the radio and singing along at the top of your lungs. That's why we play all these songs, to keep you feeling good. The songs you know all the words to. On Coast 103.5, I'm Paul Kelly, here to make your weekend just a little better. Through the music, of course.

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The best mix of the 80s, 90s, and today on Coast 103.5. It's Paul Kelly. Thanks for listening this afternoon. Well, so I saw Michael, the movie, on the IMAX. What a great way to experience that. It is now the top grossing biopic ever. There's a new biopic coming out next summer for Snoop Dogg. That won't be till August of 2027, but I'm here for that.

Thanks for having us on this afternoon. Coast 103.5, the best mix of the 80s, 90s, and today. I'm Paul Kelly. We are having so much fun sprinkling in some of these holiday tunes. I'll have another one of those coming up for you just after 6 o'clock. It's Christmas in July. Yeah, on July 25th, celebrating, we're just 5 months away from Christmas Day, which means we're really not that far away from Coast going all holiday on you.

Hey, it's Ellen. Hope you're having a great weekend. Back at it bright and early Monday morning. We're going to send you to Vegas. The Backstreet Boys at the Sphere. We've got your two tickets, your hotel stay, your gas card for the road. And we read your letters to Ellen. Just married and already cheating. We'll read that at 7:10. 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

Christmas in July on Coast 103.5. Isn't it fun hearing these holiday tunes this time of year? Yep, 5 months out from Christmas Day on this July 5th. Happy Christmas in July.

0: Whitney Houston on Coast 103.5, the best mix of the 80s, 90s, and today. I'm Paul Kelly. You know, I've always talked about if I had an opportunity to buy some memorabilia, like some really meaningful memorabilia, it'd be either be like Michael Jackson, Prince, or Whitney Houston for sure. Now, if you've got the cash, Whitney Houston, there's an auction coming up on August 11th here in LA and online at 10 a.m. on August 11th. So this is the Whitney Houston Legacy Foundation 2026 auction. I'm looking at this. 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
3: 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Coach Steven Jackson and the DMV Trilogy face off against two-time MVP Michael Beasley and the defending champion Miami 305 in a must-win game for both teams. 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

Hey, what's going on this weekend? Appreciate you having us on Coast 103.5. It's Paul Kelly. The Pretzel Fest looks fun. That's going on today and tomorrow at Old World Beer Garden in Huntington Beach.

time for you to kick off the shoes, to sit back, relax, and enjoy. Only kick off the shoes, ladies, if you've got a half-decent pedicure, though. I hope you're having a great summer. I am so glad that you are here letting me touch your heart in the stories we weave.

Hey, it's Ellen. Hope you're having a great weekend. Back at it bright and early Monday morning. We're going to send you to Vegas. The Backstreet Boys at the Sphere. We've got your two tickets, your hotel stay, your gas card for the road. And we read your letters to Ellen. Just married and already cheating. We'll read that at 7:10. 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

0: 1-800-929-KOST. That's the number to call tonight, Southland, right here on Coast 103.5. Hi, good evening. Welcome to the Delilah Show. Who is this?
1: Hi, this is Allegra.
0: What can I do for you?
1: I just wanted to tell you a story about my fiancé.
0: Okay, Allegra, what's his name?
1: His name is Kenneth, and we met when I was in Peace Corps in Gabon in Africa. And
0: you were in Peace Corps and you were where?
1: In Gabon in Africa.
0: Uh-huh.
1: Mm-hmm.
0: And he lived there, or he was also in the Peace Corps?
1: No, he lived there. He was from that country. And we met because I was living with his family, and I was trying to learn French because that's the language they speak there.
0: So this was your host family?
1: Correct. It was my host family.
0: Uh-huh. And you're falling in love with their son?
1: Their nephew, actually.
0: Uh-huh.
1: So
0: I'm picking up what you're throwing down.
1: Yep. So we met that way, and he was very patient while I was trying to learn French, and he was so wonderful, and we fell in love, and now I'm trying to get him over here slowly but surely. Hopefully it'll happen.
0: It will.
1: Mm-hmm.
0: When it's meant to happen. I'll play a special song to keep you close in your heart.
1: Thank you, Delilah.

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Pull up a chair. Fix yourself some lemonade or iced tea or decaf coffee. We're here to celebrate summer with you. We're going to be playing some of your favorite love songs, sharing your request and your dedications all night long.

0: right. Thank you for calling the Delilah Show. Who is this?
1: This is Shayla.
0: So, Shayla, what can I do for you?
1: I was wondering if you could play me a song tonight because I've been having a lot of trouble with boys and friends, and I don't know. I was just kind of in a down mood tonight, so.
0: Kind of bummed out.
1: Yeah.
0: Did somebody give you the boot?
1: No, well, there was this guy that I liked, and I liked him before my friend did. It kind of sounds immature, but my friend liked him, started liking him, and they were just talking, and they were saying some kind of mean stuff about me, and I don't know, it kind of put me in a bad mood, and she's not being a very good friend right now, so.
0: I was going to say, with friends like that, who needs enemies?
1: I know.
0: That's not a friend.
1: Yeah, everybody's been telling me that she's not being very nice right now, and I'm kind of noticing that, and
0: yeah, that's not the way friends treat friends.
1: Yeah, I'm just kind of upset about that because I was just kind of shocked that she's been acting like this.
0: Well, that can happen when boys, you know, come into the picture.
1: Yeah.
0: Sometimes you get kind of stupid and you forget your manners and you forget the friendship rules.
1: Yeah, and I'm hoping it's the only time she'll do it, but who knows?
0: Well, so your heart's hurting for two reasons. Number one, because you like this kid.
1: Mm-hmm.
0: And number two, because you've been betrayed by a friend.
1: Exactly.
0: Well, it's good of you to be able to acknowledge that it hurts your feelings. And let me try to find a good song for you.
1: Okay, thank you so much.
0: All right, hon. Good luck.

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1: Hi, Anthony.
2: Hi, Delilah. How you doing?
1: I'm awesome. How are you?
2: Pretty good.
1: Tell me your story.
2: Well, I was married when I was a child, 17 years old. We separated after 6 years. 25 years later, we're trying to make it again.
1: So you divorced how many years ago?
2: 25.
1: And now you're back together?
2: Yes, we're trying.
1: But wow.
2: I heard her when we were kids, and she doesn't trust me now. So I've done everything I could to, you know,
1: my
2: to
1: goodness,
2: make her
1: you probably hadn't even cut your wisdom teeth when you first got married.
2: That's true.
1: What's her name, Anthony?
2: Laura.
1: How did you find each other again after all these years?
2: We remained friends for years.
1: Did you have children together?
2: Yes, we did. We had 3 kids.
1: So you've grown up.
2: And we're trying to get back together again.
1: And you're ready to be committed, sincere.
2: Oh, yes.
1: Honest, trustworthy.
2: Oh, yes.
1: Faithful.
2: Mm-hmm.
1: All those things.
2: All those things.
1: No more immaturity.
2: Nah.
1: No more selfishness.
2: Nope.
1: How much do you love her?
2: I would do anything.

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1: The U.S. war with Iran appears to be widening across the region as Saudi Arabia has launched airstrikes against Iran-backed Houthi targets in Yemen. L.A. County health officials have issued an administrative citation against Lineage Logistics due to continued unsanitary and nuisance conditions at their burned-out warehouse in Boyle Heights. A busy stretch of Sunset Boulevard in West Hollywood is open again after a major water main break shut it down for more than a week.
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2: Delilah. Hi, good evening. Who is this?
3: This is Eric.
2: Eric, what can I do for you?
3: Well, hopefully you'll be able to get me out of the doghouse.
2: Uh-oh, why is Eric in the doghouse?
3: Eric made a little mistake and didn't think it was a big mistake, but it turned out to be a big mistake.
2: Okay, you got to be a little more specific with me, bud. How little was this mistake?
3: Well, a couple of weeks ago, an old friend of mine had called, a girl I had dated from the past, but now she was just a friend, and she's going through a divorce. And she had called me, you know, out of the blue, because she, you know, just wanted somebody to talk to. And I made no big deal of it. I let her know up front that I was dating somebody. And I forgot to tell the girlfriend now that she had called and I had talked to her on the phone, and it kind of took away that trust thing a little bit with her.
2: Yeah? Let's think about this. Kind of took away that trust thing with her.
3: It did.
2: Yeah, Eric, when you're, you know, dishonest and deceitful and omit facts, that sort of affects our trust level.
3: It does. And like I said, I was straight with the girl when she called and I didn't think nothing of it.
2: And you're sincere with me when you're telling me this is straight. You weren't playing games. You weren't really interested. You weren't thinking, well, if plan A doesn't work, I've got this one on the backup.
3: You know, there's nothing I can say.
2: Let me see what I can do to help you out, buddy. Have a good night.
3: You do the same.

Are you one of those people that has a really hard time articulating your feelings? It's hard for you to just say you love someone, how much you care. We're here to help you do that, to play songs to encourage your heart and to let you share heart to heart with the folks that mean so much to you.

0: 1-800-929-KOST. That's the number to call tonight, Southland, right here on Coast 103.5. Thank you for calling. This is Delilah.
1: Hi, Delilah. How are you?
0: I'm good. Who's this?
1: This is Tammy.
0: Tammy, what can I do for you tonight?
1: I'm calling because I want to tell you a story about myself and my husband. We've been together 15 years, and I've been sick for most of it. And, of course, being sick, you get to be angry, and you kind of lose faith along the way. The road gets kind of broken, and he's always been there, always. And I wanted to let him know that I do appreciate it, and I do love him, and his support has been huge for me. He's helped me regain my faith and my strength, and I'm still here today because of that.
0: So you've been sick with what?
1: I have lupus.
0: Ooh.
1: And with lupus has come heart attacks and kidney disease and hip replacements and things like that that have taken a toll on me physically and him as my spouse mentally and emotionally and my children.
0: Yeah, that's a huge illness to survive with.
1: It is, and he's brought me up from all of that every time and inspired me to be a better person and live every day to the fullest and to be happy. It's all because of him. I think he's the reason, along with my children, that I fight so hard every day to be a better person and to not be as angry about why, because lupus is so devastating.
0: You are one blessed woman. I know fighting lupus, you probably don't wake up and go, wow, I'm so lucky. But having someone like that in your corner, that's amazing.
1: It is.
0: I will play a song to let him know that you know how blessed you are.

Hey, it's Ellen. Hope you're having a great weekend. Back at it bright and early Monday morning. We're going to send you to Vegas. The Backstreet Boys at the Sphere. We've got your two tickets, your hotel stay, your gas card for the road. And we read your letters to Ellen. Just married and already cheating. We'll read that at 7:10. 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

So are you having a good night tonight? Did you have a great day today? Did you get a lot accomplished? Did you talk with people you love? And mostly, did you laugh a lot? Well, we're going to make you laugh tonight, I hope. Share some fun, share some frivolity, mostly share some hope. So come on in, kick off your shoes, and make yourself at home.

0: 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Welcome to the Delilah Show. Who is on your heart tonight?
1: My fiance.
0: What's your honey's name?
1: Travis.
0: And tell me about the person you want to spend forever with.
1: Well, we met back in 2009 whenever I was in college. He was a security guard at the college. We became really quick friends, talked about music, talked about, you know, just our likes, dislikes, and everything like that, and it was just an instant hit. And we actually didn't get together for a really long time. He and I actually just got together in the last 2 years, but we've been best friends the entire time. He literally has been there for me through everything I've gone through in my life between, you know, my divorce with my first husband. I've been there for him through his relationships and things like that, and just it just came to a point where we both kind of looked at each other and we were like, you know, we both know that this is more than friendship at this point. Obviously, we were both single at the time and finally decided to give it a try. And it was 5 months on his birthday that he proposed to me and told me that I was the one that he wanted for his birthday. That's what he wanted for his birthday, was for me to marry him.
0: What's been the biggest blessing that has come with this union?
1: Our son. We had a baby. He just turned a year old 2 weeks ago. He is such a sweetheart, and I couldn't imagine anything else. Like, it's just, we've just been so happy. Like, we've been through a lot over the past year and everything, and I couldn't imagine going through it with anybody else.
0: I think I can come up with a pretty awesome song for you.

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playing your request and your favorite love songs. 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Can we move those obstacles out of the way somehow and get on with this process of living life?

It's Ellen. Hope you're having a great weekend. Back at it bright and early Monday morning. We're going to send you to Vegas. The Backstreet Boys at the Sphere. We've got your two tickets, your hotel stay, your gas card for the road. And we read your letters to Ellen. Just married and already cheating. We'll read that at 7:10. 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

0: 1-800-929-KOST. That's the number to call tonight, Southland, right here on Coast 103.5. Hi, Dana. Welcome to the Delilah Show. What can I do for you?
1: I wanted to call in because of this woman that I met. I've had a rough outage with two different marriages, and this woman just came into my life, and she is like the other side that just completes me. She makes me whole, and I listen to people's stories all the time, and when this woman walked into my life, it was just like a complete story.
0: And what is this woman's name?
1: Her name is Aurora.
0: Aurora, is she as beautiful as the night sky, as the Aurora Borealis?
1: She is more beautiful than that. She is absolutely gorgeous, and I have been blessed.
0: Congratulations. I'm glad that you have such a sweet and beautiful love in your life, and that your heart is healing.
1: Thank you. It most definitely has. She has healed my heart more than I ever thought a woman would do.
0: Yeah, because when your heart's broken and you've got, you know, failed marriages, failed relationships, you feel like a failure. And you feel like, why, God, why, when is it going to be my turn to be loved? And then when it happens, you're like, okay, this is too good to be true. When's the other shoe going to drop? How am I going to mess this up?
1: Yeah, I was a single dad, and he gave me the blessing of raising my three children by myself. And they grew up. And then it was like, Dad, it's your turn. And then this woman stepped into my life.
0: So you think your kids' prayers had something to do with that?
1: I think so.
0: All right. I will find the beautiful song to celebrate. And I'm so happy for you.
1: Thank you, Delilah.
0: You have a good night.
1: You too.

0: Hello, you've called the Delilah Show. Who is this?
1: Hi, this is Jay. How are you?
0: Jay, I'm wonderful. What can I do to make your night half as good as mine is?
1: I would love to have you play a song for me, for my awesome girlfriend that's been there with me through my ups and downs.
0: Tell me about your awesome girlfriend that's been with you and what kind of cray-cray you've put her through.
1: I didn't put her in a cray-cray. I lost my job, and she stuck beside me through thick and thin.

Hello, LA. This is Delilah's Love Songs at Night, right here on Coast 103.5. It's late. You're tired. I hope you had a great night tonight. Thank you for letting me be a little part of it. Do me a favor. Take some time out of your busy schedule tomorrow to slow down and love someone. Good night. You're listening to Delilah.

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2: Easter Seals Southern California continues to lead the way here locally and beyond, from one of the nation's largest autism services programs to early childhood development services, including Head 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lives and living options, homes and services that empower people with disabilities to live more independently. They do so much. And in the month of July, Easter Seals celebrates Disability Pride Month, a month-long celebration focusing on amplifying disabled voices and pushing for full accessibility in schools, workplaces, and public life. 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SoCal.EasterSeals.com for all the info. And on to tell us more about it is Jessica Miller, Senior Vice President, Provider Networks of Easter Seals Southern California. Hi, Jessica.
3: Hello. Thank you for that warm welcome. I'm just lighting up with a smile over here. That was awesome.
2: Well, I'm a big Easter Seals Southern California fan. And how long have you been with the company? I feel like you should have so much pride as we talk about Disability Pride Month. Having pride working there at such an incredible organization that helps people in so many ways that need it.
3: Yes, I've been with Easter Seals. I'm going on 13 years in November. Right. Very proud of all the things and all the growth we've seen, and just the evolving with everything.
2: Mm-hmm. Disability Pride Month. I know a big part of what's being celebrated is the signing of the Americans with Disabilities Act back in July of 1990. Can you talk about the significance of it, what it is, and what it's done for folks who are disabled since 1990?
3: Sure. So first, I think just take a moment. 1990 was not that long ago. So, you know, as we're talking to individuals, when you think about it from that perspective, how much growth and evolution we've seen over time and how we just hope to continue that momentum. And so that landmark civil rights legislation really helped strengthen protections against disability discrimination. And celebrating this month, the progress that has been made, and serves as a reminder that the advancing of equality and inclusion remains an ongoing effort, and the sky's the limit with everything that we can do for our community.
2: Yes. And again, Easter Seals Southern California assisting so many folks of all ages with autism, with developmental delays, with intellectual disabilities, and other lifelong conditions like cerebral palsy, epilepsy, you name it. They provide therapies, employment support, living assistance tailored to these specific needs, and especially the autism services, which is your focus at Easter Seals. And then you have the ways that you advance disability inclusion through a wide range of initiatives, including high-profile partnerships with the big sports teams. I love that. Sports teams, stadiums, film studios, entertainment leaders, toy makers, corporations, and other influencers, right, to show that love and support via all these big partnerships.
3: And we're really proud of our sports partnerships.
2: Yeah.
3: And really being able to create that sense of community. I'm a huge sports fan, and
2: yeah.
3: So I don't know, for all of the people out there who have fun going to that level of atmosphere, that can be challenging for everyone, right? That's not just challenging for a specific subset of individuals. It can just have unique variables that need to be considered for our population.
2: Mm.
3: And so to be able to partner with these big sports teams that have really taken the time and the effort to either partner with Easter Seals Southern California or do things independently, and we're new to their arena and they've already have a lot of things in motion, is just really special to see. And to see our participants and just members of the community be able to be in that shared space is really very, very special.
2: Yeah.
3: So really proud of those.
2: I'll tell you, Jessica, one of my favorite stories is it was a while back. Maybe it was last year during football season. And I was at a Chargers game, of course. Go Chargers. Woo. Where the boyfriend and I are at the SoFi Stadium. And I saw a man. He's got cerebral palsy. And I have a cousin with cerebral palsy. So I see him. And he just... it was so joyful. He just had the sweetest look.
3: Aww.
2: On his face. He's in a chair. He's got his caregiver, his handler there with him. And they were sitting there and I was like, you know, I think he needs my big fake blingy Chargers necklace. And
3: oh.
2: I just went over and had a moment with him and I said, I think you need this, right? You're going to help us win today, right? We just had a sweet little exchange. I gave him my big blingy Chargers necklace, and he was so tickled and so sweet about it. And the caretaker said, oh my gosh, that was so nice. Can I take a picture of you? And we took a picture, and that was it. And then I got an email, like, or a DM on Instagram later on that night from Easter Seals, because they recognized me since I do so many of your commercials, radio commercials. They're like, wait a minute, we're with Easter Seals. That's Lisa Fox from iHeartRadio. So it was, I didn't know he was with Easter Seals, but I love that he was in a special area getting special care and being able to go to a football game, and just the joy on his face, and to see him wearing my big blingy Chargers plastic necklace. It just is smiling ear to ear. It just made me giddy and brought us both so much joy. So
3: that is wonderful. What a great story. And I just want to just commend you even further, because that small act of kindness, really what that's sharing with that individual is that they belong. Mm. Somebody saw, I saw you, I see you. I want to share in this moment with you, even though your experience is different than mine. So I just want to let you know, from all that we've learned from individuals with disabilities themselves and sharing with the associates of Easter Seals, what belonging feels like and what that means. It's those small little moments that say, hey, I see you. Thanks for coming.
2: Yeah.
3: That really kind of make the difference and make people feel just like all of us, right?
2: Yeah.
3: You walk into some place that might, you might need a little bit of extra assistance or a different variable in your life you need fixed, and somebody says, hey, you're welcome here, and I hope to see you next time.
2: Yeah. Thank you for saying that. Yeah, I think, you know, the more we try to just love on each other and be kind to each other, it's really about kindness. And instead of being afraid of someone with disabilities, how can you approach and show kindness and love? And how can you make sure you give them your big, fake, blingy plastic necklace? Come on.
3: What a lucky gift.
2: A really sweet moment. So, yeah, kudos. Kudos to people showing that love in general. We need to do it more in this crazy world we all live in, right?
3: That's right.
2: And folks can find out more about the Easter Seals programs, like Easter Seals Disability Film Challenge, your newly launched Easter Seals Disability Arts and Culture Awards, the Darcy's, community events like Strides, Celebrating Disability Pride, 5K, 3K that happens. Oh, that'd be in October. All the public service campaigns and just so much that you guys do to spread awareness about helping folks with disabilities feel more included, as they should be, as all people should be included.
3: And that they belong, right? Really
2: they belong.
3: Encapsulating that sense of belonging, and not just that they are allowed to be there, but that they truly belong, and we're taking them into consideration, just like that's important for all of us.
2: Mm-hmm. Easter Seals offering so many services to those with disabilities, developmental disabilities, employment support, senior day services, child development, and autism services, your area of specialty.
3: Sure. In autism services, we really support the Southern California region with applied behavioral analysis, speech therapy, occupational therapy, and physical therapy. So we support those services and the collaboration of care to promote the most independence possible and serving the Southern California region.
2: And on a day-to-day basis, you're working directly with those with autism?
3: Yeah, on a day-to-day basis, we do have therapy centers that provide occupational speech and physical therapy throughout the region. And then we also have our applied behavioral analysis. And then in conjunction with that, we do also have a provider network so that we're able to better meet those needs. So we have a lot of partners in the community that we also work with to help support the individuals, the participants.
2: Yeah, because once a person is diagnosed with autism, gosh, right, the spectrum is so huge. I mean, there could be, it's so different for each person. And so you're able to offer services to help people essentially anywhere on the spectrum, so to speak?
3: Yes. If you've met one person with autism, you've met one person with autism. Everyone has different things that they're navigating, strengths that they are able to build upon. So it is the lifespan and it is the spectrum of all abilities.
2: And is Easter Seals, how easy does it work? How easily can we connect with you? Is it a phone call away? We pop online. I mean, there's so much information on the website and all the ways that you help folks with disabilities at socal.easterseals.com. But how do we reach out? How do we bridge the gap and reach out to you and ask how we get your help.
3: It is the best way to get us is through that website, EasterSealsAutism.com. And that is going to be the fastest way to see what we have and if we are a good match for your family.
2: EasterSealsAutism.com. Got it. And why autism for you? Why is that your area of focus? Did you kind of fall into it because of Easter Seals, or you have a personal story, or, you know, why helping those with autism for you?
3: I am actually a speech pathologist by trade. So, just something I was highly interested in, and I set my sights on it and moved through my career and found myself at Easter Seals. So while I am in leadership now, I was treating directly for many years, and Easter Seals provides a very inclusive space for not only participants but also associates. So very proud to be part of our Disability Pride Month and our celebration of actually 100 years. We're marking 100 years this year for Easter Seals Southern California.
2: Wow. There better be a big party for that. Where's our invite, Jess? Come on. We need a big party for that one. 100 years. That's amazing.
3: Lisa Fox gets front row for all the support.
2: I better. We want to get more involved. And just what you do for so many Easter Seals is just, it's just, like I said, a big group hug to so many who need it. And to know that the help is available, really just popping on the website. I mean, if someone's got a disability, someone's related to somebody with a disability, gosh, I hope you know about Easter Seals Southern California. If not, you need to, because there's so much that they do. And what y'all have accomplished in the past 100 years, celebrating 100 years of impact and pushing for rights, voice, access, equity, and full participation in community life, a shift that's profound as it reflects the kind of progress that your founders had hoped to set into motion. And by 2030, your goal, the goal of Easter Seals, is to make Southern California the most inclusive place for people with disabilities to live, learn, work, and play. Yes. And happy Pride to all those you serve as well.
3: We have affinity groups for our associates to feel safe in navigating the world as they are, and feel really proud as an organization to be inclusive and create a safe space for all individuals in the LGBTQ plus community, as well as acknowledging and understanding some of the risks that come with intersectionality and individuals in our participant population, and always learning how we can better support that and learning from individuals who are a part of one or both of those communities.
2: Wonderful. Love the support, love all of it. Jessica Miller with Easter Seals Southern California, thank you so much for all that you do, all that everyone does there at Easter Seals Southern California, all your incredible programs and services. All the info again at socal.easterseals.com. Thanks, Jessica.
3: Thank you so much. Thank you.
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2: Hi, it's Lisa Fox, and this is the iHeart SoCal show. And as we all know, it's summer, and boy, has it been hot here, especially in Southern California. And my question is, do you protect your skin? You know how important it is to protect your skin? Do you know how bad melanoma is? Oh, it is a serious, aggressive form of skin cancer. And according to the Melanoma Research Foundation, it's primarily triggered by DNA damage from UV rays and all that repeated sun exposure from being outside so much. And also indoor tanning. Who's still indoor tanning? Come on, people. But it can also develop in areas not exposed to the sun. So I've got a million questions for my guest today. The Melanoma Research Foundation is celebrating 30 years of their mission to eradicate melanoma by accelerating medical research while educating and advocating for those who get diagnosed. Melanoma.org is their website for all the information. And on to tell us more about it is James Merrick with the Melanoma Research Foundation. Hi, James.
4: Hi, Lisa. Thanks so much for having me on.
2: Do you have the sunscreen on right now? I mean,
4: I certainly do.
2: You must lather up daily because as a spokesperson working for this organization, sunscreen is key. And but is it enough to fight against melanoma? Is it enough?
4: Correct. So yeah, no, sunscreen is one of the best tools in our arsenal to help prevent melanoma. Melanoma is the leading cause of skin cancer deaths across the country. But the good news is melanoma is about 90% preventable when individuals embrace sun-safe behaviors. So, Lisa, you pointed out one already, which is one of the best tools in our arsenal, as I mentioned, which is sunscreen. We at the Melanoma Research Foundation recommend daily application of a sunscreen of at least an SPF 30 or higher.
2: Really quick, because they have, you know, 30, 50, 75. I've seen 100 for the face. Does it matter, or is it, you know, the higher the better?
4: So really what we say is as long as your SPF is a 30 or higher, doesn't matter how high, you are protected well, as long as you ensure that you're reapplying every 2 hours, particularly during those peak sun hours throughout the day, which is between 10 a.m. and about 4 p.m. So reapply every 2 hours. And we always say to put on about an ounce or a shot glass worth of sunscreen at each application.
2: Wow. Okay. And can I ask, while we're on the sunscreen topic, does it matter aerosol or cream?
4: No, it really is. We say the best sunscreen is the one that you will use every day. So really, that's a personal preference, depending on how the sunscreen may feel on your skin, how heavy, how light it is, cosmetically, how it may appear on your skin. Mm-hmm. So both types, mineral and chemical sunscreens, are safe and effective to use. Again, we just say whichever sunscreen you'll use daily is the best option for you.
2: And I don't know how you feel about this, but I've heard this from my dermatologists, many facialists. They say, I mean, look, just because we live in Southern California and we do have sun a huge chunk of the year, you're supposed to wear sunscreen every day, all year long, even in our quote unquote winter months, or even when it's dark and rainy. How do you feel about that?
4: 100%. Your dermatologist and your facialist are correct. We often think about putting sunscreen on those hot, sunny days when we're outside at the beach, and that's great. However, UV rays can peek through clouds on cloudy days, cold days, rainy days. So we do say that it is imperative that you protect your skin each and every single day, again, regardless of how sunny or how cloudy it may be. Those UV rays are still there.
2: Isn't that crazy? They're so strong. And even just driving in the car, I mean, you think that if you're protected when you, you know, go from that, from your house to the car, car to work, then you're in, you know, in work all day. But still, even just the drive, right? I see my skin even just on my forearms and then our chest, just that overexposure sometimes just from driving, you know, just driving in the car, you get that regular exposure from the sun that you may not be paying attention to.
4: Absolutely. You know, one of the things that we do that I've actually started doing is carrying some sunscreen directly in my car, in a bag when I'm out walking around the city or what have you. You're 100% right. Folks oftentimes aren't really thinking through how much direct sunlight and UV rays they're getting while they're in their car, whether that's through their window or sunroof. So it's always a great idea just to have that sunscreen in your car handy, just in case you're on some longer road trips and you need to reapply that sunscreen.
2: UV rays are strong suckers, and sadly can be deadly in terms of melanoma. What do we do for people who work outside? I always feel especially bad on the hottest days. My gosh, for people who work outside, delivery drivers, Caltrans workers, so many people that are outside for their job the majority of the day, unlike us folks working from home or in an air-conditioned office or studio. My boyfriend's been delivering meals for Project Angel Food since the fires. And I can see he gets a lot of sun exposure. I'm like, honey, you're way too tan for your day job. How about this floppy hat? And how about this, it's got the sun protection, the hat. You could buy, so easy to buy a floppy sun hat, which thank God he likes, floppy sun hat with sun protection, and even cool shirts with sun protection as well. Long sleeve, nice and cool, keeps him cool and protected from the sun.
4: So what you're referring to, Lisa, is actually UPF or UV protective fabric.
2: Oh God, UV
4: so
2: protective.
4: Think of it, yep, UPF protective clothing. These are those lightweight shirts, pants, other garments that you can put on that really are an extra defense against the UV rays. So you kind of touched on a few of them, including those big floppy hats. We agree. We think total sun protection includes the use of sunscreen of an SPF of 30 or higher, the use of UPF protective clothing on your arms, on your legs, wide-brimmed hats that shade the neck and your ears to help prevent against sunburn, and also the use of eyeglasses to protect your eyes from UV rays as well when you're outside. So if you've got each of those things, sunscreen, your UPF protective clothing, eyeglasses, and wide-brimmed hats, that will give folks, particularly those who are outside working all day, the best protection and the best defense against the sun's UV rays.
2: Boy, that is a lot. That's a whole outfit, James. That's a lot from head to toe. But look, it's not about being paranoid. It's just, I think it's about being smart. And
4: correct.
2: It might be kind of an extra pain in the, you know what, lathering all this stuff. And getting the clothing was super easy and very affordable. And they look super nice. And so I feel like if you have someone that you love that is working outdoors, if they're able to modify their uniform to protect their body, I think it's super important. And Amazon drivers and all these drivers out there, we got to remind them to make sure that they're protected because they just might not be thinking about it.
4: Absolutely. Absolutely.
2: Okay. So let's talk about melanoma, what it is,
4: yeah.
2: How it works, how it attacks the skin. So how does it work? How does it attack someone's body?
4: Yeah, that's a great question. So when folks hear melanoma, the most common form of melanoma is cutaneous or melanoma that impacts your skin. There are rarer forms of melanoma that we can touch on in just a bit, but truly what folks are generally referring to is that cutaneous or skin melanoma. That type of melanoma, as I mentioned earlier, is about 90% preventable. And the reason we say that is because melanoma generally occurs in individuals who have had repeated damage or exposure to the sun that has caused damage over time.
2: Mm.
4: So one of the interesting things about melanoma is that the damage is really cumulative. The earlier that we can adopt as children, as youth, can adopt sun-safe behaviors, the better outcomes folks will have in the long term. So each sun damage or sunburn that an individual has increases the likelihood that they may actually get melanoma later in life. So the cancer really works in the sense that the UV damage is penetrating our skin. It does not matter what your skin type looks like.
2: I was going to ask that.
4: You're all susceptible.
2: Okay.
4: Yes. Yeah, it's definitely a cancer that does not discriminate based on your race or ethnicity, your gender, your age. In fact, we're actually seeing higher rates of melanoma incidence increasing in individuals, both men and women, in their 20s and 30s, wherein it used to be a cancer that, you know, mostly impacted folks in their 50s or 60s. We're now seeing that trend start to reverse a little bit and really seeing incidence rates rising in younger individuals.
2: So that's scary.
4: Really important to teach those sun safe behaviors to your kiddos. If you've got loved ones who are young, please make sure they do not use an indoor tanning bed, that they are protecting their
2: skin. Who is still doing that, James?
4: Outside.
2: Come on, people. And I thought like that was such it is a 90s thing. And driving around, I really don't see many, if any, in Los Angeles, thank goodness. Oh, gosh, I hope people aren't doing that. Because I feel like the past 10 years, we really got away from those and more into just self-tanning creams, you know, creams that make you look, or bronzer.
4: Mm-hmm.
2: Women are using bronzer to look have a little suntan, sun-kissed look on her face in our makeup, you know, not so much actually going to those machines that fry your skin.
4: Exactly. You know, anecdotally, Lisa, I agree. I am seeing fewer and fewer fake sun tanning salons as I drive throughout, you know, the city. However, they still exist. You know, actually, one of the interesting things that the Melanoma Research Foundation, through our advocacy efforts, have been able to achieve, about 27 U.S. states have actually banned tanning bed usage for minors. So that's individuals under the age of 18.
2: Oh, great.
4: Again, really hearkening back to the fact that, you know, really melanoma is cumulative damage. So 27 states are actively ensuring that minors do not have access to tanning beds. Unfortunately, it is not federally mandated, but over half of the states in our country definitely have taken a nod and an understanding that tanning bed usage under the age of 18, really at any time, but particularly under the age of 18, can be really harmful.
2: Yeah, amen to that. And I forgot about spray tanning. Spray tanning is very popular, like before a wedding or before a special occasion. Spray tanning, people, spray tan is a thing. So,
4: Exactly.
2: Yeah, so I was going to ask you, so does melanoma have a demographic or age range? But it sounds like you've kind of mentioned all bets are off. Really, anyone's fair game for melanoma.
4: It does not. You know, it does disproportionately impact individuals with lighter or fairer skin tones for sure.
2: Okay.
4: However, we do absolutely encourage every single person, again, regardless of race or ethnicity, to make sure you're protecting your skin. And again, at any age as well.
2: Okay, so looking at our bodies, what are we looking for? Is it up to us to find the melanoma? Is it up to us to do our, you know, our own body searches? What are we looking for? Are we looking for moles? What are we looking for?
4: Yep, that's a really great question. So I'm going to first say that the most important thing to remember are the ABCDEs of melanoma. And I'll kind of talk through what each of those mean in just a moment. But what I will say first is that, yes, we do encourage individuals to check their skin monthly. You know, you may have to have a loved one take a look at some of those harder to see areas on your body and make sure that you schedule an annual dermatologic skin check.
2: Sure.
4: To ensure that a trained professional is also taking a look at your body. So here's what you want to look out for when you're performing those regular self-skin exams. And again, we really think about this as the ABCDEs of melanoma. So that A stands for asymmetry. So when you look at a mole that's on your body and you inspect it, an asymmetric mole will have about half of the mole that does not match the other half.
2: Oh.
4: When you have some of that irregularity, that's something to look out for. B stands for border. So you're going to want to inspect the edges of a mole. A mole that is smooth is typically okay. A mole that has more irregular or jagged borders is something that you want to take note of and bring up with a dermatologist.
2: Or that's raised or raised or funny looking, right, you're saying?
4: Yep. Any sort of irregularity, again, whether that mole is raised, has a border that looks a little bit jagged, anything like that, yep, definitely would be a bit of a cause for concern.
2: Really quick now, does it matter if we were born? Like, is it, are we talking about new moles that have popped up? Or what if we were, you know, we're born, many of us are born with moles. Are those ones okay? Can we check those ones off?
4: Those are typically fine. However, you do want to just keep an eye out for whether those moles have changed in any way.
2: Got it.
4: So again, if you've got a mole that, you know, looks pretty much symmetrical, that has sort of rounded, normal looking edges, that's fine. If that same mole over time begins to be a bit asymmetrical, begins to have irregular or jagged moles or borders, excuse me, then yep, you are going to want to schedule a dermatologic exam. And just to kind of flesh out the ABCDEs, C refers to color. So again, just examining that color of your mole, it should be uniformed, either brown or black. When you start seeing some inconsistent coloring or pink, red, whitish, or blue coloring going on your mole, that's okay. When you should just have a little bit of pause for concern.
2: Okay.
4: D refers to diameter. So again, you want to measure the size of the mole. Your mole should not be larger than about 6 millimeters across. And then finally, E is evolution. So kind of talked a little bit about this earlier, but you want to just make sure that your moles are staying consistent. They're not changing shape. They're not changing color. If they do evolve and change in any of these ways, definitely reach out to your dermatologist to schedule a dermatologic skin check.
2: By the way, I was totally checking myself while you've been talking. So, I mean, I can only see so much right now while we're sitting in the broadcast chair. I'm like, oh my gosh, I'm going to check right when I get home just to make sure. And like James is saying,
4: yes.
2: Hey, when in doubt, you know, if you got insurance, call your doctor, make an appointment, find a great dermatologist in town. They do this stuff all the time. I had some checked a while back and they're just, it's aging. The moles, like they'll know if the mole is a bad mole, an ugly mole, or a mole you need to care about or don't need to care about. This is what they do. And they want to help you. And they want to help you get diagnosed early because that's how we can get rid of this sucker if, God forbid, one of your moles turns out to be melanoma.
4: Absolutely. Yeah. Early diagnosis and prevention are both key.
2: And floppy hats and sunscreen. I want to bathe in it now. Good grief. So the Melanoma Research Foundation, there's so much that you all do. Again, not just once someone's, God forbid, diagnosed, but also in terms of education and prevention.
4: Yeah.
2: So being on the radio, doing these campaigns, we're all about it, right? You just want to get the word out to remind people how important it is to wear the gosh darn 30 SPF or higher sunscreen every day of the year, no matter where you live, starting with that, then the clothing, paying attention to your body, and not being afraid to call the doctor to just double check. If you got a mole or two that looks a little off.
4: Absolutely. Absolutely.
2: And then there's lots of ways also for folks to find out more. And you do a lot of fundraising and advocacy for those for the melanoma community. And I love the Miles for Melanoma walk. You got a bunch of walks still coming up in California. I don't have my list here. Oh, yeah. You have you had one in Orange County in February. You've got one in San Francisco end of August. And you've got another one in San Diego in October. And Los Angeles, October 4th at Griffith Park.
4: Four really great events out in California. I should also mention, in addition to getting that annual dermatologic skin check with your dermatologist, each of our Miles for Melanoma events also have a board-certified dermatologist present,
2: so
4: who can do complimentary skin checks.
2: Oh, I love
4: it. So great opportunities to not only get your skin checked, get outside, run or walk a 5K, and, of course, help raise critical funds for the Melanoma Research Foundation.
2: And grab your floppy hats and your sun-protected fabric clothing and your shirts and all this stuff. And, of course, you'll probably have a lot of free sunscreen at the Miles for Melanoma, huh?
4: Absolutely. Yep, that's a great perk.
2: Will you be at that, James? You'll be here for that, right?
4: I will be at the Los Angeles and potentially the San Diego Miles for Melanoma event. Yeah.
2: Perfect. And who typically comes to this? Is it mostly for people affected by melanoma, or you got survivors, you got people who maybe lost a loved one?
4: Yeah, really across the board. First and foremost, these events are open to the entire public. So we encourage everyone, whether you've been impacted by melanoma personally or someone in your family, a loved one has been impacted. Typically, we'll see melanoma patients, melanoma survivors, caregivers, as well as the really great researchers and clinicians, dermatologists and oncologists who are treating melanoma. They're out there lacing up their sneakers too.
2: God bless them, and just out there kind of in solidarity with all those connected to melanoma. Such a scary, terrible disease. But like you said, 90% prevention rate. If we all work hard and create this awareness, remind ourselves and our loved ones and just everybody that we know, 30 SPF at least every single day. Lather up that body. Protect yourself from those very strong, harmful UV sun rays. Wear the floppy hats. If you're going to be out in the sun all day, or if you're working outside, get protective clothing. Plus, check your moles. Are they looking weird? Weird sizes, weird shapes. Are they changing? Are they growing? Any weird moles? You should be doing body exams, body checks monthly. But if anything changes or looks weird, get the moles on your body officially checked by your dermatologist just to make sure you're okay, all right? And hey, maybe get your moles checked by a dermatologist that will be on site when you come out and help raise money and do a bit of a 5K at their Miles for Melanoma walk. Events all over the country, but the one left here in Southern California for LA on October the 4th in Griffith Park. All the information for the walk, fundraisers, and all the great work that they are doing, research, support. Thanks to the Melanoma Research Foundation celebrating 30 years of doing all that they do. Melanoma.org for all the info. James Merrick, thank you so much for all that you and your team do there. Thank you, thank you. We'll see you on the 4th in Griffith Park. Ooh.
4: Thanks so much, Lisa. Really appreciate it.
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6: I'm happy to be here with Stephen Colvin, the CEO of Trusted Media Brands, digital media entertainment company behind Reader's Digest, Taste of Home, Fail Amy, The Pet Collective, and a growing fast streaming portfolio. Welcome, Stephen.
7: Thank you, Paul. Delighted to be here.
6: Let's find out a little bit about your career path and what led you to eventually become CEO of this company with such iconic brands. Where'd you grow up?
7: I'm from a place called Belfast in Northern Ireland.
6: So tell me about your career path. What was your first job out of school?
7: My first job out of school actually was working for an accountancy firm, Ernst & Young, as a trainee accountant.
6: And in media in particular, it's been the magazine business at first.
7: Yeah, traditionally, initially the magazine business.
6: What was your first job in the media business?
7: I saw an ad actually at the Guardian newspaper for this graduate. I remember so clearly, a company called VNU, which stands for United Dutch Publishing, who were a behemoth. And it was a graduate trainee program. Basically, I started off in sales and then went into production and then went into kind of marketing. And I got this amazing, you know, foundation.
6: So you got the foundation of everything in our business, the media business, sales, marketing, creative.
7: Yeah, production. Creative and really it was and sales was the real driving force of the company, actually. You know, just kind of I enjoyed it because, you know, I'm a people person. I kind of like the world of media, discovered it and I've been in it ever since.
6: And so give me a little bit of the career path, the next progression.
7: So then I was doing well at this company called VNU, was there for like 3 years, got a call from this very small company called Dennis Publishing, as well as another much larger media company called EMAP. But I just felt this small company, Dennis Publishing, had something going for them because they were leaning into computers, computer magazines. They had a magazine, and it was only magazines back then, the late 80s, called Mac User, which was the first magazine focused on Apple and Steve Jobs.
6: I remember that.
7: And so I took a job there and worked my way up, in effect, to be, not including the CFO, but number two in the company.
6: You were the number one employee at Maxim Magazine.
7: Well, I was number one pro of Dennis Publishing US.
6: Dennis Publishing US,
7: yeah.
6: Okay.
7: So I moved to the US then to create a US division, a sister company to the UK company, Dennis Publishing, where I've been working. So came over 30 years ago in October, where we succeeded. And one of the reasons we succeeded is we didn't rush in. We realized that you have to acclimatize to what would really work in America compared to Britain. I can say this for British media companies, they think it's the same language. There's a lot of shared history. And so they rush into America and think they can conquer America without being humbled by the size of America, by the scale of it, and by the consumer saturation. Just getting anyone's attention span for any new product
6: is crazy. Well, you
7: certainly
6: did it. You took that company, you came over here, you started, as you said, the number one employee in the U.S., and you took it to a $300 million business in just a few years.
7: Yeah, in 10 years, we took it to that. Yeah, and we were successful. Then we sold it. And, you know, the journey continued. I actually went to, a couple of months later, to a company called CNET, which then became CBS.
6: Yes.
7: And so basically, during the time, we were pretty far ahead with digital media at Dennis. So and I wanted to move. I wanted to learn more about pure digital. So I moved to CNET Networks, which is a wonderful company. Just spent a lot of time in San Francisco and kind of developed my digital chops. And then moved on to launch the Daily Beast with Tina Brown, who is a famous editor. I was her business partner. And
6: Two
7: Brits, yeah. Which is kind of interesting, really, because we, having been trained fundamentally in London, as she was and I was, on our various sides of the media world, it was a very intuitive relationship in terms of finding success for the brand and for the business and for the media property.
6: And what was the next property after that? You went to Bloomberg? Then
7: I didn't go to Bloomberg. I went and worked as CEO of Rob Report.
6: The Rob Report, okay.
7: Yeah, which I never really intended to do. I worked with a PE firm to help buy it. And then they asked me to be CEO or CEO initially, and then quickly CEO and stay there for, I don't know, a couple of years, and then get a call to go to Bloomberg. So I went to Bloomberg as chief commercial officer, global chief commercial officer, which was, I saw every step of the career over, you know, spanning 40 years really has been a learning experience, working from, you know, large company at VNU, which it was, through to smaller company, then to a, you know, still small startup with Dennis US, then to a large behemoth, CNET, CBS, and then, you know, et cetera.
6: And now you're at Trusted Media, who's got such iconic brands like Reader's Digest, Taste of Home, and you got tremendous viewership and readership.
7: Yeah.
6: I'm not sure what you would call it these days, because it's a combination of all. Tell us a little bit about that.
7: So, a wonderful company, and it's really an eclectic portfolio, which, as you say, has got these incredible iconic brands like Reader's Digest, Taste of Home, Family Handyman, Birds and Bloom, which is this, you know, which is incredible, an incredible ornithology and gardening brand. And then it's also got these kind of video first, social video first brands of Fail Army, which is huge. The Pet Collective.
6: How do you keep a brand like a Reader's Digest that's been around probably 75 years, maybe even longer? How do you keep a brand like that fresh and relevant?
7: Well, the term digest is increasingly relevant. Remember, the Wallaces launched Reader's Digest, I think it was like 125 years ago, because they felt there was too much media for people to process, and they created this digest, a synopsis. I mean, and as we both know, and the whole world knows, a global phenomenon. 55 million readers at
6: this
7: peak.
6: Yes, tremendous.
7: And it's still a powerful business, creating wonderful content. We keep it relevant by making sure we're available on all platforms. So it's still vibrant print, not just magazine, the small magazine, but also books. We've got a vibrant book business. And then it's vibrant in the website and social media. We launched a YouTube channel hugely successful. Remember, a lot of people below the age of 25, they don't know Reader's Digest is new to them, but they're gravitating towards it on YouTube because, you know, guess what? They probably go Reader's Digest, see the content. It's kind of a...
6: Well, what's the biggest challenge in taking iconic brands and from old world traditional media into the digital world and getting a newer, younger audience to...
7: Well, I think one has to do it methodically and not kind of just dash and think it's kind of a textbook process. One has to think about what's the core DNA of the brand and then translate that into the different media. So, for example, we just launched an interview called the Escalator Interview, a pithy interview that takes place at the Barnes & Noble long escalator. They've got a long escalator, the one in Union Square, New York. And it's basically the interview has to be finished with the author by the time they get to the top of the escalator. So it's fast questions, like you just asked me in the beginning. We launched that about 3 months ago. Hugely successful because it's fun. It's on brand for Reader's Digest, and it's informative, you know? And I think that's important. There's always been a kind of accessibility and humor to Reader's Digest with the famous jokes page as well. So we just have to translate the DNA into the different platforms, whether it be video like that or, you know, we're going to be taking into events. I mean, the number of famous writers, not just American, but global writers who've written for Reader's Digest in the past and used that as a platform for the storytelling is remarkable. And obviously, you probably know that the Roots story was first published in Reader's Digest and became Roots. Doesn't get any bigger than that in history. And, you know, so storytelling is something we want to bring to life in an event component in some fashion. Storytelling, not just for adults, but even for children, just kind of the whole idea of coming together and celebrating storytelling.
6: During the course of your career, are there any mentors that stand out that helped you move along?
7: Yeah, good question, really. You know, back in my day when I was younger, the notion of mentorship was not as prevalent as it is now. I would say that the managing director, which is like the CEO in for US speak, of Dennis Publishing UK, Alistair Ramsey was a mentor. I'd say Felix Dennis, the famous Felix Dennis, was a mentor in a very different way. He taught me to be streetwise and, you know, actually take risks. You know, if you really believe something, only by taking risks does it work. I would say those are the two that stand out. I would say in terms of what mentorship means, those are the two people that I would seek advice from. Everyone else has really been kind of more partnership, collaboration. I mean, obviously, Mike Bloomberg, whom I had the privilege of dealing with, was inspiring. Because you'd be with Mike, and he was just an inspiring entrepreneur. But I didn't have that relationship with him of mentorship. He was just an inspiration.
6: We've been speaking with Stephen Colvin, the CEO of Trusty Media Brands. Thank you, Stephen, so much for coming on. Really enjoyed this conversation.
7: Thank you, Paul. Thank you so much for having me.
6: If someone wants to get in touch or go to see some of your brands and take in the media, where would they go?
7: Just go to Trusty Media Brands, the website.
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6: Thanks again, Stephen. And once again, this is Paul Corvino, Division President of iHeartMedia, and saying thank you for listening to another episode of CEOs You Should Know.
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6: 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Planning information, background information on Trent and his team. And it's all about getting you ready for your future. It's all about planning and being proactive. Trent's got over 25 years experience in the financial services industry, helping his clients get ready for that day. And again, retirement is about being in this, proactively planning for what is going to be your future. I'm Morgan Patrick. Absolute pleasure. Before we dive in on paycheck rehearsal, that's where we'll start this show. Trent, how was your week?
3: We had a great week. We helped our top 10, did some volunteer work over the weekend, got some R&R, and we're ready to get back after it and help the top 10 again.
6: Okay, there you go. And again, it's all about the top 10. 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You'll meet with Trent Miles. He'll sit across the table from you. He'll talk on the phone with you. He'll Zoom with you. These appointments, again, no cost, no obligation. We'll tell you how to get into our top 10 as we move through the program. So a retirement date can look good on paper. Man, it looks so good. And it still feels a little strange when the paycheck stops. You know, you've been going to your job for years and years and years, and all of a sudden the paycheck stops. Before someone retires for real, it may help to do a rehearsal of what that monthly income plan actually feels like, looks like, you know, that kind of situation that you're going to be facing in your future. So I've got some questions for you, Trent. And the first one is this. How can retirees, how can anyone just test their income plan before they officially stop working?
3: Yeah, that's a great question. You know, in 2025, a survey by Kiplinger found that 87% of non-retirees were at least slightly concerned about generating income in retirement. And more than half of retirees in that same reporting said they did not follow a specific income strategy and they simply just took money when they needed. That's a good way to run out of money, to just take money when needed and not have a plan. This is encouraging because a rehearsal can reveal gaps before you get to retirement and we have time to make those adjustments. And the goal is to not guess at the perfect number, is to see whether the bills, timing, and comfort level match the reality of the situation.
6: Tell you, it's important to be on top of it and certainly having that plan, being proactive. We talk about it each and every week, but the rehearsal we're talking about right now, rehearse your retirement, that paycheck before you get there. Here's the next question. What should a replacement paycheck rehearsal include? What goes into that?
3: Yeah, you know, you want to start with the essential monthly bills first. So we're talking about housing, utilities, food, insurance, healthcare, transportation, and taxes. Those are your main things that we want to make sure we have in your budget. Some important data includes reliable income. You want to make sure you have some variable income. You got to have that emergency cash, and which expenses may rise over time. Some expenses like a mortgage may be fixed while other things are will go up with inflation. So we want to know what your fixed expenses are. A 20-year retirement can mean roughly 240 monthly paychecks in air quotes, right? So that means 240 months of paychecks, which makes income timing feel more, you know, concrete. We need to make sure that we have all your monthly income paychecks covered. We want guaranteed income. Retirees often feel calmer when the plan is measured month by month instead of only by account balance. To say I have 300,000, 500,000, a million, whatever the number is, it's really irrelevant. It's what can that big number give you in a monthly paycheck for the rest of your life.
6: I tell you, when you start thinking about a monthly paycheck and you put it in a 20-year time frame and you come up with 240 monthly paychecks after you stop working, it kind of brings it all home. So again, paycheck rehearsal, having a plan, being proactive. We're talking about that today here on Financial Fuel powered by Tribute Wealth Management. There's going to be an opportunity to get on the calendar with Trent and his team, and the appointments we open up, we call it our top 10, are no cost, no obligation. You can slide in right now. Grab one, 800-893-1719. Again, that's 800-893-1719. All right, final question this segment. We're going to continue the conversation coming up on the other side. But why is Social Security, Trent, not enough of a paycheck plan all by itself?
3: Yeah, you know, recent reporting from the EBRI and the Greenwald Retirement Confidence Survey, that was a tongue twister, said that more than 9 in 10 retirees rely on a Social Security as an income source. So 9 in 10 people are relying on Social Security. The same reporting said that only a little more than half of those retirees draw any income from an IRA, an individual retirement account, which means they're solely dependent on Social Security. So Social Security, it may be a foundation. It is a good foundation, but many households still need a plan to plan for the income gap, because most houses, their expenses are not covered by Social Security alone. It can be reassuring to build around what is dependable instead of pretending every dollar has the same job. So we're going to separate your dollars, and certain dollars will be income, certain dollars will be reserves, certain dollars will be for health care later down the road. So every dollar will end up having a purpose.
6: We are talking paycheck rehearsal. We're going to continue the conversation coming back on the other side. But first and foremost, it's time to talk about the pillars, talk about your retirement.
3: Yeah, Morgan, these are what we call non-negotiables when clients come into our office, and we look at them as pillars. And if you think about it, we would need four pillars to equally hold up a solid foundation. And as I'm breaking these pillars down, I want you guys thinking about your own personal portfolios. And as questions, comments, concerns come up, give us a call. You're going to get directly on my calendar. It's my favorite thing that I do each week. First thing we're going to discuss is fees. Our interests are aligned here. We want your fees as low as possible. It's a win-win. Number two is risk. We're going to spend a lot of time on risk, because if you look at your money in the market right now, you'll see it's up, it's down, it's up, it's down. And if you're close to retirement, that probably has you a little concerned. But at the same time, we still have 30 and 40 year high interest rates. So we can convert some of your risky assets to high guaranteed fixed income streams, which happen to be what you need in retirement. The third thing we're going to we'll look at is taxes, but we're going to be more dialed in on the back end when you're in retirement. We want you paying the least amount of taxes possible. The fourth pillar, my opinion, is the most important, and it's the one thing that most clients tell me they've never had done before, even clients currently working with advisors. This is where I take every penny that you've saved from your Social Security, your pensions, 401ks, IRAs, real estate, cash, wherever your money is. We pick the age that makes the most sense for you to retire, and then I show you exactly what your income is for the rest of your life so you can confidently walk into retirement with no surprises.
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6: 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I'm Morgan Patrick, and it's always fun to get on here and just talk about being proactive and getting ahead of this. And a lot of us, we're last-minuters. And what I mean by that, we don't really do a lot of planning. We just go and we do. We're spontaneous. But when it comes to your retirement and your future, you really need to get ahead of this. You need to have a plan. You need to work with professionals. There are so many of you that have done what I like to call the heavy lifting. You've saved, you put your monies away, the portfolio is there for you, but you don't have a strategy. The opportunity to get on the counter with Trent and his team is ongoing during the course of this show, and these are no cost, no obligation appointments, just to see if you're on track. And if you feel comfortable and want to roll forward, you certainly can, but the first appointment, no cost, no obligation. Call the number, 800-893-1719. That'll get you into the top 10, 800-893-1719. So we're going to continue the paycheck rehearsal conversation. Here's a question, Trent. How should protected income fit into this kind of conversation without overpromising?
3: Yeah, you know, protected income can help cover core needs, but it should be matched to purpose, liquidity, spouse needs, and time horizon. Okay. Guarantees should be discussed clearly and tied to the claims paying ability of the insurance company. Okay. Some important data that you might want to consider includes the income shortfall after Social Security, where are our pensions and other reliable sources are counted. So we're going to start with what guaranteed income you already have. And if you're short in what you need, we will build you more guaranteed income. But we're only going to build enough guaranteed income to match what your need is. Retirees should not feel pushed towards all safe or all growth options. The conversation is about balance and clarity.
6: Paycheck rehearsal. We are talking about that today here on Financial Fuel. As you are approaching retirement, how's that paycheck going to look once you stop working? Asking questions of Trent, and he's given us some answers. So here's the next one. What mistakes show up when people practice living on retirement income, when they do the practice?
3: You know, some discover they forgot irregular costs like insurance renewals, home repairs, travel, gifts, or taxes. These aren't monthly things, but they're things that pop up all the time, so people tend to forget them. Some realize the first retirement year may be more expensive because of transition costs and pent-up plans. You've been thinking about going on all these vacations forever, so you take three vacations your first year, which you may not do all of the time in retirement. So some retirees underspend out of fear even when their essentials are covered. I see this a lot, is helping people flip on, hey, it's okay to spend money because you have enough. And the rehearsal turn your nervousness into useful planning instead of letting fear run your budget.
6: Yeah, it's giving you permission to spend your own money. It's about just being ahead of this. And again, just talking about that paycheck rehearsal before you actually retire, get in there and see what it's going to be like. See what that paycheck is going to look like once your real paycheck stops from your work. Got to make sure you're creating that in your retirement. All right, so in and along the lines of the paycheck rehearsal, I've got a scenario for you, Trent. What would you do here? My wife and I are about a year from retirement. We have some savings, but we've never actually lived on the amount we think we're going to actually spend. Should we try that before I even give notice at work?
3: Yeah, for sure. And this is very common for most people. So what we want to do is test it out a little bit. It's a very smart and practical test, especially before your paycheck disappears. Let's try this before it's too late, right? What we want to do is take kind of like a 3 to 6 month rehearsal, and it can show whether our income plans feel realistic or feel too tight. So definitely let's try a 3 to 6 month trial run prior to retirement. This should be encouraging because small adjustments before retirement can prevent bigger stresses later. So again, we just want to make sure we test everything before it's too late.
6: The paycheck rehearsal. Do it before you get into retirement. You've got questions about your own situation, your own scenario. We have our top 10. These are 10 appointments each week. You get to meet with Trent and his team at Tribute Wealth Management. Trent, walk us through how the appointment's going to go.
3: Yeah, Morgan, these are what we call non-negotiables when clients come into our office, and we look at them as pillars. And if you think about it, we would need 4 pillars to equally hold up a solid foundation. And as I'm breaking these pillars down, I want you guys thinking about your own personal portfolio. And as questions, comments, concerns come up, give us a call. You're going to get directly on my calendar. It's my very favorite thing I do each week, is helping the top 10. First thing we're going to talk about is fees. Our interests are aligned here. We want your fees as low as possible, but we will also talk about value, because anytime you pay for something, you better make sure you get the appropriate value. Number 2 is risk. We'll probably spend the most time on risk, because if you look at your money in the market right now, it's up, it's down, it's all over the place. And if you're really close to retirement, that probably has you a little nervous. Good news is we still have 30 and 40 year high interest rates, so we can convert some of your risky assets to high guaranteed fixed income streams, which happen to be exactly what we're talking about today with this protected paycheck and making sure you have enough guaranteed income in retirement. Third thing we're focused on is taxes, but we're going to be focused on taxes more on the back end when you're on that fixed income. We want you spending the least amount of money on taxes, more money in your account. Last but not least is the income plan, and this is the thing that most people and most clients tell me they've never had done before, even client working with advisors. This is where I take every penny that you've saved, your Social Security, your pensions, your IRAs, 401ks, real estate, in your cash, wherever you've saved money. We pick the age that makes the most sense for you to retire in your unique circumstances. And then I show you exactly what your income is for the rest of your life, so you can confidently walk into retirement with no surprises.
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6: 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And Trent's got 25-plus years experience in the financial services industry, helping those clients get ready for their future, their retirement. Again, I'm Morgan Patrick. Pleasure to jump on. And we go from creating that, you know, have that paycheck rehearsal to talking about the Medicare network check. And again, shopping around and looking can seem like basically what are you doing? You're premium comparing. You're looking for those premiums. But in real life, the issue is more about access. Now, a plan can look attractive until a doctor or a hospital, maybe a particular drug or your zip code changes how the math is done. So I've got some questions for you, Trent. Why should retirees review Medicare coverage as an access decision, not just a cost decision?
3: Yeah, you know, you look at Kaiser Family Foundation, they reported more than half the people on Medicare Part A and Part B were enrolled in Medicare Advantage in 2025. And Medicare Advantage is a private plan alternative to traditional Medicare, and the plan rules can vary by location. That's why zip codes and things matter. So important data includes, we want to make sure we get the doctors, the hospitals, prescriptions, referrals, your travel habits, and your out expense exposures. All of those things matter, because if you travel a lot, you might need to make sure you're on the right plan. Retirees should feel encouraged to ask practical questions before care is needed, not after a claim surprise. So in other words, get all your questions answered before you need a claim, because once you need to claim, it's too late at that point.
6: Yeah, you need to be on top of this. I mean, this is like we talk about the puzzle pieces when it comes to retirement, and your health care, your how you're going to handle it is a big part of that retirement puzzle. And the Medicare part of this, you need to be on top of. We're answering some questions. Trent's helping us out with it. Now, you may have your own questions about your bigger picture, being proactive with your plan. You're just sitting on the portfolio, haven't started yet, or maybe you need that second opinion. We open up 10 appointments each week. We call it our top 10. You'll get to meet with Trent. He'll sit across the table from you and talk about your unique situation, and also discuss, you know, the planning aspect. You know, what are your goals in retirement? What do you want to accomplish? And then you create that strategy to get you there. Grab one of the appointments at any time during the show simply by calling 800-893-1719. That's 800-893-1719. Get into our top 10. 10 shots at it this week. All right, so next question when it comes to the Medicare network check, what should retirees really look into before being impressed by the extra benefits?
3: Yeah, extra benefits can be helpful, but they should not distract from the doctors and hospitals somebody actually uses. So that's going to be the most important thing. KFF reported that the average beneficiary had 39 Medicare Advantage plan options in 2026 across individual plans with and without prescription drug coverage. So think about it, 39 different plans. More choices can create more confusion, especially when plan names sound similar. So go slow, make sure you understand which plan is the right one for you, and make sure you work with a professional that gets you into the right plan. The best reviews start with real usage, medication, specialist, preferred pharmacy, and likely care needs. Those are the things you want to start with.
6: Well, and we've said this before on your show, Trent. I mean, it's okay to, you know, you're in the middle of it. You don't have to go 1,000 miles an hour, right? You can take a deep breath. You can slow down. You can work with a professional and you can get your questions answered and then, you know, take action on that strategy. All right. Again, going over some Medicare and listen, you've got your own questions. We're going to give you an opportunity to get on the calendar with Trent in just a second. I want to do a scenario in and around what we've been talking about. So here's the question. How would you handle this? I picked a Medicare plan because the premium looked good. But now we're thinking about, you know, spending winters near our daughter. Do I need to worry about the plan working in two separate places?
3: Unfortunately, yes, that is worth checking before travel patterns become permanent, because the concern is reasonable because service areas, networks, and non-emergency care rules can really matter depending on where you're at. So what we want to do is we want to make sure we have a Medicare review to compare the plan that the retirees, we want to make sure we have what our real doctors are, our prescriptions, and our travel habits. If we know that, we can usually get you in the right plan.
6: Tell you, it's important just to have the information and slow it down and make decisions based on what you're going to need in your retirement. Now, opportunity to get on the calendar with Tribute Wealth Management. Meet with Trent Miles and his team. It's right now. We've got our top 10 and Trent's going to walk us through it.
3: Yeah, Morgan, these are what we call non-negotiables when clients come into our office, and we look at them as pillars. And if you think about it, we would need four pillars to equally hold up a solid foundation. And as I'm breaking these pillars down, I want you guys thinking about your own personal portfolios. And as questions, comments, concerns come up, give us a call. You're going to get directly on my calendar. It's my favorite thing that I do each week. First thing that we're going to discuss is fees. Our interests are aligned here. We want your fees as low as possible. It's a win-win. Second thing is risk. We'll probably spend the most time on risk because if you look at your accounts in the market, they're up, they're down, they're all over the place. And if you're close to retirement, that probably has you a little nervous. At the same time, we have 30 and 40 year high interest rates out there. We can convert some of your risky assets to high guaranteed fixed income streams, which happen to be exactly what you need in retirement. Number three is taxes, but we're going to be focused on taxes more on the back end when you're on that fixed income in retirement. We want you paying the least amount of taxes possible. And then last but not least is our income plan. This is something that most people tell me they have never had done for them before, even clients currently working with advisors. This is where I will take everything that you've saved from your Social Security, your pensions, 401ks, IRAs, real estate, cash. Doesn't matter where you've saved, but we'll pick inside of that portfolio the age that makes the most sense for you to retire. And then I will show you exactly what your income is every year for the rest of your life so you can confidently walk into retirement with no surprises.
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6: 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Click on it. Our shows are in podcast form. But there's planning information, background information on Trent and his team. Again, that's tributewealthmanagement.com. And Trent's got 25-plus years in this business, helping his clients get ready for their future, their retirement. I'm Morgan Patrick. Pleasure, as always, to jump on, go back and forth with Trent on so many different topics. And you're going to have questions about your own situation. And believe me, it is unique to you, and you need a customized plan. There's going to be an opportunity to get on Trent's calendar. Maybe you're just sitting on the portfolio, haven't started planning, or maybe you are in need of a second opinion. Grab one of our top 10 appointments when we make them available. All right, so most families, there's not a gentle warning when you start thinking about it before care is needed. It just happens. There's a fall. There's a diagnosis. There's a hospital discharge. And it can turn someday into a family meeting by the end of the day. I mean, it is certainly, it comes on pretty quick. So I've got some questions for Trent. Listen up. So why should long-term care planning start before anybody needs any kind of help?
3: Administration for Community Living says someone turning 65 has almost a 70% chance of needing some type of long-term care services and supports. So somebody turning 65, 70%, guys, 7 out of 10. Long-term care means help with daily living or supervision over time, not just medical treatment. So it's things like bathing, transportation, feeding yourself, getting dressed, all of those things, okay? This should feel encouraging because planning early gives families more choices and less pressure. I find that to be true 9 times out of 10. And some important data includes health, family availability, home setup, income, insurance, and backup decision makers. These are all things that we want when we're building that plan.
6: It's important to be on top of it. And there are a lot of things, and you're probably saying to yourself, wow, I've got to consider some things. You know, working with a professional and having a strategy and going over these different areas, maybe some things you hadn't really thought about. You know, that's confidence that we talk about as you go into your retirement. You've got a strategy, your plan is in place, and it's not something where you're going to set it and forget it. You're going to revisit it. And if it needs to be flexible, it needs to be tweaked in any way, a pivot here, a pivot there, you know, it can happen. You've got a plan. You have a strategy for that. Again, to grab one of our top 10 appointments, simply call at any time, 800-893-1719. But 10 appointments each week, they do fill up fast. So grab it right now and come on in. No cost, no obligation, and talk about your situation. 800-893-1719. All right, so back to this care plan before care. I really need to have a strategy. Next question, what does the phrase care plan really mean anyway?
3: Yeah, you know, a care plan is not just a policy. It is a written answer to who helps, where care happens, and how it might be funded. So again, it's not just about buying a policy to cover it. You may not need a policy. You may have enough cash to handle it. You may, on the other hand, you may need the policy, but it is a written plan of exactly what's going to happen, so everybody knows what's going on. The Administration for Community Living says more people use long-term care services at home than in facilities. So don't be one of these people that think, oh, I'm never going to go to a facility. It still costs money to take care of you at home for some of these things, and you want to make sure that it's protected. Care needs can change over time, so the plan should include both first steps and backup options, because you just never know when health hits you and you got to deal with it. So retirees often feel relieved when the plan protects dignity instead of only focusing on the bills.
6: Tell you, it's the big picture stuff. I mean, we often get so fixated on our go-go years and enjoying our retirement. We really need to think about that 10,000-foot view. Yes, you want to enjoy the early part of your retirement. You want to enjoy your entire retirement, but you also need to think about, okay, what happens if I need care towards the end of my retirement? Make sure you're planning for it. All right, so I got a scenario for you, Trent. Here it is, in this category. My dad always said he wanted to stay home no matter what, but my mom is worried she'll be the one doing all the work. How do families talk about that without it becoming a huge fight?
3: Yeah, you know, you want to start by separating the wish from the workload. So, you know, just get it, get it down to what matters most, and let's get that into the plan. Wanting to stay home is understandable, but the caregiver's health is limited too. So, you know, maybe you're a husband and you think your wife's going to take care of you, but by the time you get sick, your wife is getting sick too, and now that changes the plan and you're going to have to do things very different. So this is where a written care conversation can help families honor preferences while still building a realistic backup plan. It's got to work for the person that you're giving care to, and it's got to work for the people that are giving care. So that written plan will save you a lot of heartache in the end.
6: Yeah, the care puzzle piece is going to be one that you need to consider for your overall retirement puzzle. And if you've got questions in and along those lines, if you've got questions about just the planning strategy, grab one of our top 10 appointments. Trent, walk us through it.
3: Yeah, Morgan, these are what we call non-negotiables when clients come into our office, and we look at them as pillars. If you think about it, we would need four pillars to equally hold up a solid foundation. And I want you guys thinking about your own personal portfolios as I'm breaking these pillars down. And as questions, comments, concerns come up, pick up the phone, call us, get on my calendar. It's my favorite thing that I do each week. The first thing we're going to discuss is your fees. Our interests are aligned here. We want your fees as low as possible, but we will also talk about value, because anytime you pay for something, you better make sure you get the appropriate value. Number two is risk. We'll probably spend the most time here, because if you can look at your accounts in the market, they're up, they're down right now. They're kind of all over the place. And if you're close to retirement, that probably has you a little bit nervous. At the same time, we have 30 and 40 year high interest rates in this country still, where we can convert some of those risky assets to high guaranteed fixed income streams, which is exactly what you need. Number three is taxes, but we're going to be dialed in on taxes on the back end when you're in retirement on that fixed income. We want you paying the least amount of taxes possible. And then last but not least is your income plan. This is something that most clients tell me they have never had done before, even clients currently working with advisors. This is where I take every penny that you've saved from your Social Security, your pension, 401k, real estate, cash, wherever you have money saved in your unique portfolio. We pick an age that makes the most sense for you to retire, and then I show you exactly what your income is for the rest of your life so you can confidently walk into retirement with no surprises.
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6: 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You can click on it. Our shows are in podcast form, but they've got planning information. They've got background information on Trent and his team. And Trent's got 25-plus years experience in the financial services industry. Learned from his dad. Was in this business with his dad. And now he has taken over, and he is rebranded to Tribute Wealth Management in honor of his father. And it's all about helping California retire, helping California be confident and plan and have a strategy for those retirement years. I'm Morgan Patrick. It's an absolute pleasure just to jump on and have these conversations and really just send the message that we're here for you, right? You need help. You can call our number. You can jump on these appointments. You can start the path of planning or get that second opinion. Again, to get into our top 10, all you've got to do is call 800-893-1719. And the only thing that we got to tell you is 10 appointments each week, the top 10, and they do go very fast. So call and book now, 800-893-1719, no cost, no obligation. So the policy afterlife review. So life insurance can become one of the most emotional pieces of a retirement plan because it only gets tested when the family is already in the grieving process. This is tough. That's why the review has to happen while everyone can still ask questions, and not only ask the questions, but ask those questions calmly. So I've got some questions for you, Trent. Why should retirees review life insurance for what happens after that first death?
3: Yeah, you know, LIMRA research cited in recent reporting, it found that 42% of adults said they needed life insurance or more of it, which was higher than I would have thought. It represented an estimated need gap of about 102 million adults. That's a lot of people out there needing help. Important data includes, you want to look at spouse income, final expenses, what do your debts look like, beneficiary designations, and whether coverage still has a clear purpose. Okay. So retirees should feel encouraged because a review can confirm coverage is useful or reveal that the purpose has changed and we need to switch the insurance up. So it's really important to make sure you get a review.
6: Tell you, a review so vital. And again, these are some questions that you've been pondering, and now we're getting some answers from Trent. Here's our next one. What should people check on older policies? So let's say they've got an older one before they just assume they know exactly what they own.
3: Yeah, you know, review premium schedule, your death benefit. What does your cash value look like? Do you have any outstanding loans? What are the guarantees of the policy look like? What's the expiration date? And you always want to look at the beneficiaries. So there's a lot to look at to make sure you educate yourself on what you own before you make any decisions on that. You want to make sure some important data includes whether premiums change later or whether coverage lasts as long as the retiree expects. We don't want it to be a term policy when you thought it was going to be a permanent policy. So we want to make sure we know what we have. Policy illustrations are not the same as policy guarantees. So actual contracts matter. So we don't want to just look at what the illustration they gave you. We want to look at the actual contract itself because it might have some things in there. It can be reassuring to turn a confusing file folder into plain English summary. That's what we can help you do, is help you understand it in plain English.
6: Tell you, review the policies, work with professionals and walk through this and do it well before it's needed. I think a lot of times we get these policies and we just kind of put them in a drawer somewhere. And if you're in that category, man, I tell you, grab one of our appointments. We call it our top 10. These are no cost, no obligation. Talk about that big picture, your overall strategy, and you can dial in on some of these policy reviews as well. Call the number, 800-893-1719. That's 800-893-1719. All right, scenario from, you know, the situations we've been talking about, and here's the category. I'm 72, and my kids know I have life insurance, but I'm not sure they know where anything is. You know, just telling them the carrier, the company, is that enough?
3: Yeah, it's helpful, but it's not the whole inventory. So what we want to do is create a simple list, and it should include things like who the carrier is. That's a good start. Also, what's the policy number? Who are the beneficiaries? What's the premium status? And who to call first if something happens, okay? This can be one of the most loving pieces of paperwork a retiree leaves behind. I just think of my dad when he passed. You know, he already had his trust in place. My mom is still alive. He also had life insurance and investments. So he had all of his ducks in a row. And so when he passed, it was so, I don't want to say simple because it was very difficult for our family. But as far as like what was next financially, he already had all his ducks in a row. And so my mom and us as kids did not have to make one financial decision when he passed. He had already made them for us and for my mom. And so it just made that process so much smoother.
6: Yeah. Confidence. You're buttoned up. It's not the easiest conversation or, I guess, planning session for you, but you're doing it ahead of time. It's a gift of love to the family to make sure that this is taken care of. That's exactly what your dad did for your family, Trent. All right, so opportunity right now. Get on the calendar with Trent Miles at Tribute Wealth Management. We call it our top 10. These are complimentary, no obligation appointments, but Trent's going to tell you more about it.
3: Yeah, Morgan, these are what we call non-negotiables when clients come into our office, and we look at them as pillars. And if you think about it, we would need four pillars to equally hold up a solid foundation. And as I'm breaking these pillars down, I want you guys thinking about your own personal portfolios. And as questions, comments, concerns come up, pick up the phone, give us a call. You're going to get directly on my calendar. It's my favorite thing I do each week. First thing we're going to discuss is fees. Our interests are aligned here. We want your fees as low as possible. It's a win-win there. Number two is risk. We're going to spend a lot of time on risk because if you look at your money in the market, it's up, it's down, it's up, it's down. If you're close to retirement, that probably has you a little nervous. The good thing is we have 30 and 40 year high interest rates in this country. So we can take some of these risky assets and convert them to high guaranteed fixed income streams, which happens to be exactly what you need in retirement. Third thing we're going to look at is taxes, but we're going to be dialed in on taxes more on the back end when you're on that fixed income. We want you paying the least amount in taxes. Last but not least is the income plan. This is something that most of my clients say they've never had done for them, even clients currently working with advisors. This is where I take every penny that you've saved from your Social Security, your pension, 401ks, cash, real estate, doesn't matter where your money's at. We pick the age that makes the most sense for you to retire in your scenario. And then I show you exactly what your income is for the rest of your life so you can confidently walk into retirement with no surprises.
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0: 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I'm Morgan Patrick. Pleasure to jump on. And now we're to our scenario portion. And these come from all over the country. Again, these are questions that retirees are asking every single day. And scenario number one is this, Trent. Tell us what you would do. My spouse wants anything that says sure thing, but I keep asking what we give up for that. Am I being too cautious?
1: 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When we say guarantee, we're really talking about guaranteed income streams in retirement. 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The rest of the money needs to stay in the market. It needs to stay growing. 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Okay. Some important data includes income need, emergency reserves, spouse protection, and how long money may need to be committed, okay? Because when you go guarantee, you got to commit it for a period of time. That caution is healthy because safety should be defined in plain English before paperwork is signed. Make sure you understand what you're getting yourself into before you sign anything. The goal is not to reject protection. It is to make sure the protection fits the household. Always goes back to that suitability conversation we have. It's got to be suitable for that client.
0: So important to remember, too, that, you know, these scenarios we go over, I really enjoy them because it kind of gives you a real slice of life, what people are dealing with. And we get to hear how Trent would handle it. But always, you know, take it with a little bit of, I call it a grain of salt. You have to understand that it's not your scenario. You might be going through something similar, but it's not exactly. So take these with that grain of salt. And then when we open up our 10 appointments, grab one of them. Bring your scenario to the meeting and have that conversation with Trent. You can call at any time, 800-893-1719. That's 800-893-1719. All right, scenario number two. We're both 66 and healthy, but my wife's mother needed care for 6 years. Does family history change the urgency of our planning?
1: Yeah, you know, family experience can be a serious planning clue because if your parents lived long, there's a better chance that you're going to live long, right? And so if they needed care, you may need some care. So even though it does not predict a future perfectly, it can really help. The Administration for Community Living data says 20% of today's 65-year-olds may need long-term care support for more than 5 years. Remember, a study before said 70% might need care, but the average person only needs care for about 3 years. So this is saying 20% is going to need care more than 5 years, which can be so expensive if you have to have care for 5 years. The concern is thoughtful, not fearful, because planning is easy before health changes. So what we want to do is just get in and do a review because we can compare, the care preferences, family support, insurance options, and whatever funding sources we need to use to make sure the plan is implemented.
0: So important to be on top of it. Again, your scenario, what is it? And do you have questions about where you currently sit? You're going to be able to grab one of our complimentary appointments here in just a little bit. All right, our final scenario for the program this week. We have an older annuity and an older life policy. Someone told us to replace both, but it kind of feels rushed. What should we ask before changing anything?
1: Yeah, that's a great thing because sometimes people just say you need to replace them because they want to make a sale. So how do we know that it really needs to be replaced or it's just the sales guy trying to push us there? What you want to do is ask what improves, what gets worse. So what's the pros? What's the cons? What costs appear and what guarantees may be lost? So you want

0: Want to look at all of those things before you make any decision. Some other important data includes look at surrender periods, tax treatments, death benefits, income features, liquidity, and health changes. These are all things that you want to look at before you change. That hesitation is reasonable because replacement can create long-term consequences. Now, sometimes those consequences can be good consequences and it makes sense to replace. We just want to make sure we're looking at everything before we make any decisions. And a second review can slow the decision down and turn the sales pitch into a comparison. What you want to be careful of is it's just not a sales pitch. It's a true comparison, and ultimately make whatever decision is best for your family, but make sure you're comparing everything first.
1: So important to understand that every scenario that's out there, yours and everyone else's, is going to be unique to that person or the couple that's retiring. Make sure you have something customized in your plan. All right, so let's open it up. We've got 10 appointments. We call it our top 10. Trent, what's going to happen?
0: Yeah, Morgan, these are what we call non-negotiables when clients come into our office, and we look at them as pillars. And if you think about it, we would need four pillars to equally hold up a solid foundation. And as I'm breaking these pillars down, I want you guys thinking about your own personal portfolio. And as questions, comments, concerns come up, pick up the phone, give us a call. You're going to get directly on my calendar. It's my favorite thing to do each week. First thing we're going to discuss is fees. Our interests are aligned here. We want your fees as low as possible. Therefore, it's a win-win. Number two is risk. We're going to spend a lot of time on risk because if you look at your money in the market right now, it's up, it's down, it's all over the place. And if you're getting close to retirement, that probably has you a little nervous. Well, don't worry, because at the same time, we still have 30 and 40 year high interest rates in this country. So we can convert some of your risky assets to high guaranteed fixed income streams to help you make sure you have enough guaranteed income for life. Number three is taxes. We're going to be dialed in on taxes, but we're going to be dialed in more on the back end when you're on that fixed income in retirement. We want you paying the least amount of taxes possible. And then last but not least is the income plan. This is something that most clients tell me they've never had done before, even clients currently working with advisors. This is where I take every penny that you've saved from your Social Security, pensions, 401ks, IRAs, cash, real estate, doesn't matter where your money's at. We're going to pick the age that makes the most sense for you to retire in your unique portfolio. And then I'm going to show you exactly what your income is every year for the rest of your life so you can confidently walk into retirement with no surprises.
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Ellen K's got the first keyword coming up around 6 a.m.

Coast 103.5, Jack Cradiville, Yacht Rock with a twist. Toto, Christopher Cross, and the Romantics, F&M Bank Amphitheater. They're coming in August. 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

LA's feel good music, Coast 103.5. This is Jack Cradiville. Gonna be a little warm today, but still a lot of fun. The Long Beach Dragon Boat Festival, if you haven't been, traditional Chinese dragon boat racing, alongside a lot of cultural performances, food vendors, of course. Here's Mariah Carey.

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This is Jack Cradiville. Thank you for making us a part of your weekend. Hope it's been good so far. I'm not sure I'm believing in this totally, but ladies, if you want to impress your guy, you have to do this. See what you think. Coming up, Human League.

0: 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Here's Alex Warren.
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Thank you so much for making us part of your weekend. 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

0: What is the best mix on Coast 103.5? 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
8: You played it cool and I played it dumb. Don't you think I'm a little too young to be messed with like that? So convincing, you made it look fun. Laugh it off, but the damage is done. Saying, baby, just relax.

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An extra $1,000 would make this a summer to remember. Cash on Coasts continues tomorrow morning. Ellen K's got the first keyword right after 6 o'clock. Here's Ace of Base.

Coast 103.5. This is Jack Cradiville. Mariah Carey recently opening up about her bipolar disorder. She says it wasn't just insomnia and things like that. She just worked constantly, learning how to ease away from that a little bit. Here's my favorite from her, Dream Lover.

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Well, a little reminder starting tomorrow, which I don't want to think about Monday either, but all week long, we are hoping you open four packs of tickets to Six Flags Magic Mountain and Hurricane Harbor, Los Angeles, especially with this heat. How nice does that sound? 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

0: the best mix of the 80s, 90s, and today on Coast 103.5. Well, hello there. My name is Sandy Steck. Hope you're surviving the heat wherever you're at. I'm in Burbank. It's about 90. And, you know, I know it's the middle of summer, but if you struggle in the heat, it makes doing simple things like grocery shopping or just going to get gas. It makes it tough because you're just exhausted. I've actually been out of town for the last week. I was in Buffalo, Niagara Falls area. My parents go back every single year for their high school reunion, class of 1962. So, you know, they're getting older. They live in the Bay Area. So I decided to go with them this year and just see some family that I don't usually see. And it was also their 60th wedding anniversary. So we went to Maid of the Mist under Niagara Falls. It's the boat that takes you underneath the falls. And I have a whole video on that if you want to see it. It was really cute. My mother did not want her hair wet, but I'm glad we went. It's on my Instagram if you're on there, Sandy Steck, SandySTEC.
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TLC on Coast 103.5, and the date is getting closer and closer, October 10th. 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

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And a shout out to Brian and Chris, who are streaming us right now on our iHeartRadio app. They just got some lunch in Sherman Oaks and now going to relax for the rest of the day, hopefully indoors where there's air conditioning or a fan.

Coast 103.5. And after performing last Sunday at the World Cup finale halftime show, Madonna's global streaming numbers up 66%. Justin Bieber also performed during that halftime show. His numbers up 110%. Lucky Star, Coast 103.5.

And Ed Sheeran's going to be in town in just a few days. Saturday, August 8th, he is taking his Loop Tour to SoFi. In fact, it's his only LA show of this tour. He said after this tour is done in December, he's taking some time off to focus on his family. So be listening to Carrie Steele all week long. She does middays, and she will have your chance to win tickets to that show around 1:30 weekday afternoons.

And shout out to Chelsea and Sabrina. They're doing a girls' beach day at Treasure Island Beach in Laguna Beach. It's like 80 degrees there right now. Perfect day to be near the water or a pool or air conditioning. Thanks for having us on. It's Coast 103.5.

Hey, it's Ellen. Hope you're having a great weekend. Back at it bright and early Monday morning. We're going to send you to Vegas. The Backstreet Boys at the Sphere. We've got your two tickets, your hotel stay, your gas card for the road. And we read your letters to Ellen. Just married and already cheating. We'll read that at 7:10. 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

Thanks for hanging with us on your Sunday afternoon. It's Coast 103.5. Tuesday, this last Tuesday, Christina Aguilera performed at Yama.

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There's a rumor that Beyonce and Lady Gaga will have another single coming out later this summer. Here's Gaga with Bruno and Die With a Smile.

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Well, if you struggle with like the first paycheck of the month because it's like rent, and then how are you supposed to live the other 2 weeks? 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

John Bon Jovi. Did you hear that on Thursday? He had to cancel his show mid-show because he was struggling with a sinus infection. They're doing a residency right now at Madison Square Garden. So he told the audience he will figure something out. It's Dua Lipa on Coast. I've always

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And some super exciting news if you want to see the Backstreet Boys in Vegas at the Sphere. 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If you get the question right, you're not only going to get tickets to the show, but hotel and a gas card for the road. 7:25 tomorrow morning, Ellen K's

0: 103.5, the best mix of the 80s, 90s, and today. Hope you're having a good Sunday. My name is Sandy Steck. Hope you're staying in the shade or by air conditioning, because this heat has it's made me a little cranky. Not going to lie, I'm here in Burbank, so it's always hot in Burbank, but for whatever reason, I just want to like hide in my house and not even deal with outside. I was actually in Niagara Falls, New York, the last week. That is where my parents are from. They live in the Bay Area now, but they go back every year for their high school reunion. And last Wednesday happened to be their 60th wedding anniversary. Yes, 60. So I actually took them on Maid of the Mist. I don't know if you've heard of that. It's a boat that takes you right under Niagara Falls. And my dad tried to cancel on me that morning because he said it was too cold and my mom didn't want to get her hair wet. But I made them feel guilty because I already bought tickets, and we had a great time. So if you want to see the video of that, it is on my Instagram, Sandy Steck, S-A-N-D-Y-S-T-E-C.
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And August 28th, the release of his next album, Wild Child. This is Alex Warren.

Coast 103.5. A great day to be at the beach. My goodness. Shout out to Christina and her family coming home from Zuma Beach in Malibu. I have yet to go there. I've heard so many great things. But I hope you guys had fun. Thanks for having us on in the car on the ride home. 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

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Not sure if this is a rumor or not, but I just read that Beyonce and Lady Gaga supposedly will have a single coming out together later this year.

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Wrong Coast is back tomorrow morning and all week long. 12 chances every single weekday to win $1,000. 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So tomorrow morning, 6:20 will be your first chance to win during the LMK Morning Show. 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

101.5. 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Don't tell

Hey, it's Ellen. Hope you're having a great weekend. Back at it bright and early Monday morning. We're going to send you to Vegas. The Backstreet Boys at the Sphere. We've got your two tickets, your hotel stay, your gas card for the road. And we read your letters to Ellen. Just married and already cheating. We'll read that at 7:10. 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

The best mix of the 80s, 90s, and today on Coast 103.5. Hey there, it's Paul Kelly. Thank you for listening. I hope it's been a great weekend for you. Did you end up at Comic-Con? Are you on your way back into town? I saw some of your videos and pictures. It looked like a blast. A couple of surprise moments, too. We'll talk about those after Celine Dion.

The best mix of the 80s, 90s, and today on Coast 103.5. Hi, it's Paul Kelly. I hope you're having a great weekend as you start thinking about your work week ahead. Cash on Coast returning tomorrow morning right about 6:20 with Ellen Kay.

Mariah Carey, the number one request from you yesterday as we celebrated Christmas in July on Coast 103.5. Hi, it's Paul Kelly. By the way, if you can't get enough Christmas music, you can hear it year-round on the iHeartRadio app. Yep, you can hear it all year.

0: 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Thanks for listening. It's Paul Kelly. Well, this is exciting. The Hollywood Chamber of Commerce revealing 33 celebrities for 2027 now eligible for their star on the Hollywood Walk of Fame, including Sia, Lil Wayne, Elle, and Dakota Fanning, and our co-worker Charlamagne Tha God at iHeart in New York.
1: That's